0: Hello, good evening. Welcome to the Delilah Show. Who is this?
1: Hi, Delilah. This is Steve. How are you?
0: Steve, I am wonderful. What can I do to make your night a little more special?
1: Well, I want to make yours special. You've already made mine. You know, you really touched my heart tonight when you were talking about volunteering and things like that. And you know what, girl? You do what makes you happy. And you know you're turning other people's lives around by volunteering. And if that makes you happy, you know you're changing other people's lives. And that's a beautiful thing.
0: Oh, thank you. I love working with kids, working with my kids, my grandkids, all the kids that I love. It's what I enjoy most.
1: I mean, I got to tell you, I've been through the same thing, okay? I was a single parent for many, many years after my wife died in 2010. And I started collecting German Shepherds. I did started rescuing German Shepherds all around the United States of America. And I have 17 German Shepherds.
0: Right now, you have 17 dogs that you care for?
1: I do. I have 17 German Shepherds. I love German Shepherds. And I just made it my new path. And I've just been collecting German Shepherds. And I'm raising them all, puppies, older models. And I just love the dogs, and they're beautiful, and they're just having fun. And
0: do you have a lot of land where they can run?
1: I have 2 acres. I have a pool. They all go swimming every day, everything.
0: Oh, my goodness.
1: Spoil them to death, okay? And that's my new path, okay? So, you know, I understand what you're saying, and you know what? What you're doing is a beautiful thing, okay? So don't feel like that you are being too kind to people. Okay, you're actually changing other people's lives by being generous.
0: Well, God bless you for that. I love that. Go love on your puppies, and I'll play a song for you.
1: I appreciate you, and I love you, and take care, and have a good evening.
0: All right, good night.

0: You know, sometimes when folks call me, they call me because they're missing someone. They've lost a loved one or a relationship has gone south and they're just so emotional. But a lot of times when people call me, they're so emotional for good reasons, for wonderful reasons. They're celebrating the joy and the love in their life. In just a moment, I'm going to talk with somebody who is grinning ear to ear. She is giddy. She is Twitter-pated. She is elated with the love in her life and the little thing that is sparkling. 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

0: good evening. Welcome to the Delilah Show. Who is this?
1: My name's Chelsea.
0: Hi, Chelsea. Are you always this chipper?
1: Yeah, actually, I'm super excited that I actually got through, and I've got a little emotional.
0: Okay, take a deep breath. Take a deep breath here. Relax so I can hear you. Okay. Tell me why you're emotional. First, tell me why you're excited, and then why you're emotional, and then what I can do to make your night special.
1: Oh, you're already making it special, honestly. I'm getting off work. It's been a pretty bright, gorgeous day. My fiance just proposed to me, so I'm just over the clouds.
0: Just proposed today?
1: Technically yesterday.
0: But you haven't stopped grinning yet, and you haven't stopped flashing around your left hand yet.
1: Mm-hmm. I'm looking at it right now. I can't stop it. It sparkles in the sunlight and, oh.
0: Did you go get a manicure today just to really accentuate it?
1: I should do that. That's a good idea.
0: Yeah. What are you thinking? All right. What can I play for you and your fiance? What's his name?
1: His name is Josh.
0: Tell me why you said yes and why you're grinning from ear to ear.
1: So we've known each other for like 6 years. We actually started dating right around the pandemic. I love everything about him. He's got this really magnetic personality. He, the moment like you give him something or like one of his favorite things, his eyes just like light up and it's so cute.
0: So he has a heart that appreciates the little things.
1: Mm-hmm.
0: And what can I play for you two?
1: It's your choice.
0: All right. Let me see what I can do. So you've known him long enough to know this is who you want to spend forever with.
1: Mm-hmm. Yes.
0: Your face hurts from grinning, huh?
1: Oh, yes.
0: Are you going to have, like, family over or do something special next week? So, like, your own little private Oktoberfest so you can show off the left hand?
1: Oh, yes, yes.
0: Thank you for calling and sharing your good news.
1: Thank you.
0: Good night.

0: keeping you company on a Taco About It Tuesday night. Chicken tacos. My husband, I gifted him with a smoker. I don't know how many years ago, and he never set it up. And then about a month or two ago, he set it up. And so now we have smoked bratwurst and smoked turkey and smoked chicken, smoked pork chops. The smoked chicken that he did yesterday, I saved part of it, which is hard when you're feeding five kids that are all, you know, biggies that love, they call each other big backs. They love to eat. They love to eat. And so I saved some of the chicken so we could have smoked chicken tacos tonight with pepper jack cheese. It is Taco About It Tuesday night, and we're going to talk about whatever is on your heart. Whoever is on your heart, call me and we will talk about it. 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

0: good evening. Welcome to the Delilah Show. Who is this?
1: Maureen.
0: Hi, Maureen. What can I do for you on this October night?
1: I wanted to dedicate a song to my husband. He passed away last August, the August before. And we both loved Richard Marx very, very much. We saw him several times live.
0: Maureen, what's your husband's name?
1: Patrick.
0: So every time you hear any Richard Marx song, I want you to know that is Patrick letting God tell you, remind you that he loves you always.
1: Oh, he does it all the time.
0: How many years were you together?
1: 24.
0: Well, God bless you. I am so sorry for your loss, but I will be happy, happy, happy to bless your heart.
1: Thank you so much.
0: All right. God bless you, honey.

0: WVZE, Tallahassee.
1: Time to slow down. I am here to send sweet messages of love and loyalty out tonight to you and those that you care about. We are here to talk about love and life, dancing and cherishing relationships. We are here to talk about our hopes and our dreams.

0: Hi, John. Welcome. What can I do for you this evening?
1: The reason I'm calling is I wanted to get a song out to my wife. We, as of August 3rd, we've been married 30 years.
0: What's her name?
1: Her name is Lynn.
0: Congratulations on 30 years. What can I play for Lynn?
1: The song is I Swear. That was our song that we danced to.
0: By All for One?
1: Yes.
0: Love that song.
1: Me too.
0: All right, tell me something sweet about your bride.
1: My wife, who I've loved, we've been together for close to 39 years. There isn't a day I would live without her. She's very sweet. We raised 5 children together. We have 14 grandkids. We always worry about each other because lately it's been health issues, but we're getting through it.
0: So you're struggling with health, she is, or you both are?
1: She had her knees replaced. We dealt with that. Now I've had some issues with myself. But, you know, thank the good Lord that we're still here today and we still have each other.
0: Amen. Amen. My husband had both of his knees done at the same time. I would not suggest anybody try that because he was miserable for a very long time.
1: Yeah, my wife had one done in 2018 and the other one done before we retired back in 2023.
0: Well, let me play your dance song, and if her knees are up to it, you can have a nice slow dance in the living room.
1: Okay, thank you very much. I appreciate it.
0: You have a great night.

0: playing your favorite love songs, your requests and dedications, music to bring back all those sweet memories, music to help you talk about the difficult things, to have those tough conversations that we like to push off and try not to have and avoid. And you got to do it. You got to say it. You got to share it. You got to be transparent and honest and kind. I'm here to help you start those conversations. I'll get them started here on the radio. And then I'll walk away and you finish them, okay? How about we try that? 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

0: Hi, welcome to the Delilah Show. Who's this?
1: This is Debbie.
0: Debbie, can I help you tonight?
1: Yes, this is amazing to talk to you. I wanted to tell you about my family and how special they are to me. And, like, my husband adopted my oldest daughter 20 years ago. She's 21. And he's been just amazing to her. And the same day this year, my oldest daughter graduated from college, and my youngest one finished her first semester in college, and my husband got his real estate license all on the same day. And
0: all on the same day? That must have been some party.
1: It was like, oh, and my daughter got married 3 days after that, and I'm like, you're kidding. So it was like a really big deal. And just to see how much they put, you know, into everything, and I'm just like right there with them. And I just wanted to tell them that I love them and that I think they're trying so hard. And our family's just like a family that's close. And that means the whole world to me, is their love and being, you know, doing the right things. And it's just amazing to me. And I just want you to pick a song for them.
0: Well, let me find a song for your whole family. Again, thank you for calling.
1: Oh, thank you, Delilah.

0: keeping you company on a Talk About It Tuesday night as you drive home, maybe with the kids in the car. Maybe you're heading home from piano practice, from soccer games, from, I don't know, we had yesterday at soccer practice was picture day. And of course, mom forgot. But we rectified that and got their little pictures ordered. I've got two that are playing in soccer that are 6 and 7 years old. One that's playing flag football. He's 10. One that's playing volleyball. She's 11. And one that's on the cheer team. Actually, three that are on the cheer team because the 7-year-old and the 11-year-old are on the junior cheer squad. So I've got like 50 loads of laundry a day. The long socks, the socks that go over the shin guards, the socks that go under the shin guards, the cheer uniforms, the t-shirts, the jerseys. It's like 50 loads of laundry a day. You think I'm so mellow at night? No. No, I'm exhausted from doing laundry. But I know you're doing laundry too, so I will be here for you all night long. You're listening to Delilah, Star 98.9.
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0: welcome to the Delilah Show. Who is this?
1: This is Alex.
0: Hi, Alex. What can I do for you?
1: I was just wondering if you could please play a song for me.
0: I certainly can, Alex. That's why I am here. That is what I do. I am the song expert.
1: Yes, that's perfect.
0: And who is this song going out to?
1: To my fiancé, Kyle. He's away right now.
0: Now, when you say he's away, is he away in the military? Is he away at school? Or is he just away?
1: He's in the Army.
0: Oh, okay.
1: Yep, he's in the Army. He's overseas.
0: You need to designate that, because usually when girls call and say their boyfriend is away, and then they don't end it with overseas or something.
1: No, it's nothing bad.
0: Not that, you know, we don't play dedications for the men and women who are away, because God knows I've made plenty of mistakes in my life that could have ended me up in the same position. So I'm not saying that with judgment. It's just always funny when somebody says he's away.
1: Oh, yeah. It's just we always listen to your show. We've been listening to your show for about the last 3 years now, and wait until he gets out of the military, so then we're going to get married.
0: Okay, let me try to get that on for you.
1: Thank you very much.
0: Thank you for listening.
1: Uh-huh.
0: Bye-bye.
1: Bye.

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1: Each night we are here to talk to you, not to talk at you, not to bark at you, not to preach at you. We're not here to talk about issues or what you should or shouldn't do. We're here to talk about your heart, who you love and why you love them. We are here to play songs to encourage you all night long.

0: good evening, David.
1: Hi, Delilah.
0: How can I help you tonight?
1: Well, I was just wondering if you could dedicate a song to the most beautiful woman in the world for me.
0: Go ahead. Tell me about this special lady.
1: Well, this special lady, we've been divorced and for 4 years, and God is bringing us back together.
0: Divorced for... How long were you married?
1: We were married for almost 16 years when the divorce was finalized.
0: And how did after 16 years, your life fall apart?
1: Well, it was actually a lot of things that we married in our very, very early 20s. I was 20, almost 21 when we married, and there were a lot of pressures on our life, and I really wasn't a good husband in many ways. And, she left me because she felt she had to. And
0: she had to? Why? It wasn't a safe life for you?
1: Right. It wasn't a good place. And after she left, I spent 8 months of the first year going to counseling, and I changed. And it was a wonderful feeling. After 4 years of being apart from each other, I can tell you, after knowing this woman for 20 years, almost 21 years, I'm more in love today than I have ever been in my entire life with her. And, nobody compares to her in my life.
0: Well, let me find a song for you, too, and let me just say congratulations, congratulations, congratulations.
1: Thank you, Delilah.

0: Tonight's Delilah's Dilemma is from a young man named Tracy who says, I listen to your show every night. I hear you share great advice with people. Here's my story. I have an old high school crush that has recently come back into my life. She's telling me how much she has loved me, and she feels bad for not ever giving me a chance. Oh, I would love to be with her. But that means I would have to leave everything I have here and move 3 hours away. I would be leaving my young son, my friends, and a good job. On the other hand, I also feel deep inside that I'm only going to get hurt badly. But which side do I listen to? Please help me make some sense out of this. Thank you and God bless from Tracy. Tracy, I want you to listen carefully to my words coming up next. 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
3: 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You can't stop. You have to find out what happens next. Then it's over. The universe seems bigger. You feel different. You feel like you have no idea where you are. Audible. Stories that speak to you.
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Tonight's Delilah's Dilemma is from Tracy. Tracy, who has a good job, a lot of friends, and a young son, and is thinking about moving 3 hours away from all that to get involved with someone that he knows deep in his gut is going to hurt him. Tracy, there is a reason that you have those feelings in your gut. That is intuition. But even if you had butterflies and you felt like she would never hurt you, why would you ever, ever in a million years think of leaving your child for romance? When you're young and you don't have children and responsibilities, it's okay if you move halfway around the world to follow your heart. But the day that you and your ex decided to have a child, the day that child was conceived, not even born, but conceived, was the day that you should have made a commitment to be there for that child no matter what. No matter what. So if you have to leave your child because you're in the military, or if you have to leave because you are a truck driver and you have to be gone for days at a time in order to support your family, that's one thing. But you don't have to leave your baby. If you choose to leave because you are more concerned about your heart than your child's heart, then you're not a very good father. So listen to what your gut is telling you about getting hurt, but listen to what I am telling you about what your young son needs. He needs his father. Not every other weekend. He needs his father every day. He needs his father to come and see him, to play with him, to teach him how to throw a ball, to teach him how to go fishing, to teach him how to have integrity, to teach him how to put his needs aside sometimes in order to meet the needs of those that are dependent upon him. You need to be the kind of man your son can emulate. And that does not mean you need to run 3 hours away giving up your friends and a job and your baby to chase some girl that was leading you on in high school and is now probably leading you on again. Do what is right by your son, not what is right by how you feel.

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0: smoothing off the rough edges of your Talk About It Tuesday, helping you to relax and unwind and look forward to the beautiful days ahead. I love autumn. I love fall. I love the colors and the leaves and the water and the way the sun shines in the morning. The kids are getting off to school and the sun is just coming up and there's fog in the valley. I drive through a long valley to get to their school and there's fog hugging the hills, and sometimes I can see herd of elk or deer, and it's so stinking beautiful this time of year. Golden hour in the evening. Takes my breath away. Thank you for being here with me tonight. I endeavor to take your breath away by playing your favorite love songs and sharing stories that will capture your imagination all night long. 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

0: Honey, thank you for calling the Delilah Show. What can I do for you tonight?
1: Oh my God, I can't believe I'm talking to you. I've been listening to you since I was a little girl.
0: And now you made it through.

0: She's a blessing.
1: So you're a miracle.
0: Yes.
1: That you didn't become another statistic of somebody who is just unable to function.
0: Yes, I have a lot of disabilities. I've had seizures, learning disabilities and stuff, but every day I wake up and think positive about my future and what I'm going to do to get through the day and stuff.
1: Wow. Yep, yeah. You're my favorite miracle of the night.
0: Oh, thank you. That's so great.
1: I'm going to put you on hold. I am going to get some information from you, and I am going to send you a little gift certificate just for being my favorite person of the night.
0: Are you serious?
1: I am serious.
0: Oh, my gosh. You gave me the courage every day to wake up and feel positive about myself and look forward to the future instead of dwelling on the past.
1: Okay, hold on so I can get some vital information from you.
0: Okay.

0: WVZE, Tallahassee.
1: Many of you are missing someone tonight, right now. You're aching to hold someone in your arms, if only for a minute. I hope this show is like a bridge, a

0: Fab, welcome. This is Delilah. What can I do for you?
1: Well, I got a little story. It's actually about my girlfriend, but we're taking time apart. And it's been about 2 weeks. And I just wanted to hear a song that she really likes, and it kind of reminds me of her.
0: So whose idea was it to take some time apart?
1: It was her idea. And at first, I wasn't for it, but it's nothing serious. It's just something, I guess, sometimes you need a time apart. But I've talked to her on occasion, and everything looks okay, but I'm just missing her like crazy.
0: How long had you been dating?
1: 2 years.
0: And she just said, I don't want to be around you for a while?
1: No, not that. It's just something's happened, and we kind of figured maybe some time apart would be necessary.
0: Hmm.
1: You know, so I'm at the point where now I'm going crazy.

0: I've got a cup of tea here in the studio. My shoes are kicked off, the lights are turned down, and I want to hear from you. I want to know who you're thinking of, who has touched your heart, what things are going on in your life. Brian called wanting a song for his wonderful parents who have helped him to get his life back on track. Nick has a special song for a girl who is going through a divorce. Gary for his wife of 4 years and his best friend of 25 years. His bride's name is Carla. How about you? What's going on in your world? Call me, tell me, and I will find a song for you. 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

0: Hi, thank you for calling The Delilah Show. Who is this?
1: Hi, my name's Corey.
0: Hi, Corey. Who are you thinking of this evening?
1: I wanted to call and play a song for my fiance. It's our 2-year anniversary today.
0: What's your honey's name?
1: Brandon.
0: And what do you want to tell Brandon?
1: That I love him, and I'm just really excited that I got to meet him and everything. I can't even say enough about him. He's just great.
0: So what are one or two of the best qualities that Brandon has that you just cherish so much?
1: I guess one that he, you know, listens, and he, you know, we can talk about anything, and the fact that I don't have to worry about anything when I'm with him, because he, you know, just takes care of everything, I guess.
0: He's responsible, you can trust him?
1: Yes.
0: You feel at ease with him?
1: Of course, yes.
0: You can be yourself with him?
1: Oh, yeah, definitely do that, and it's great.
0: Let me find a good song for you, too.
1: Okay, I appreciate it. Thank you.

0: you're getting ready to call it a night, I appreciate the fact that you let me be a part of your night. I hope that you have sweet, sweet dreams, and I hope that you join me again tomorrow night for more of your requests and dedications. Do me a favor, take some time out of your Wednesday schedule to slow down and love someone. Good night. 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

0: Kathy, hi. Thank you for calling. This is Delilah.
1: Hi, Delilah. How are you?
0: I'm wonderful. What can I do for you?
1: Well, first of all, I want to say how much I really enjoy your show.
0: Thank you.
1: And also, I think you're truly an angel for all the good you do for others.
0: Oh, trust me. Trust me, honey. Believe me when I tell you I am no angel.
1: I bet you are.
0: Oh,
1: in God's eyes, I bet you are.
0: Oh no, I can say with confidence that I do not have the halo nor the wings. It's small horns, in fact, on my forehead at times.
1: Oh, come on. Also, Delilah, I wanted to, for you to please play a song for my husband and I. We've been married for 32 years, and we've been blessed with two married children, you know, daughters, and we have two grandchildren. And I just wanted to hear a good song that expresses our love, and he's my soulmate, and we're truly happy together.
0: What's your hubby's name, Kath?
1: Terry.
0: 32 years. Good for you.
1: Thank you.
0: I'd say you must be the angel.
1: No way.
0: Which one of you is fussier?
1: Probably me.
0: Really?
1: Yeah.
0: So he's the one that's more patient?
1: Yeah. Definitely.
0: She says without hesitation, yes, yes, yes. All right. Well, little Miss Cranky, and I will play a special song for you and Terry. God bless you.
1: Thank you. God bless.

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13: A better life with Dr. Sanjay Gupta.
14: If you've ever tried meditation and given up because your mind wouldn't stop wandering, this one is for you. New research suggests that if you can hang in there for just a few minutes, real changes do start happening in your brain. Scientists at Harvard hooked people up to brain monitors while they meditated, and within about 2 minutes, they saw brain waves shift toward a state of calm, focused alertness, with the effect peaking around the 7-minute mark. Now here's the encouraging part. One of the researchers said around that 7th minute, if you just keep gently returning to your breath, the focus starts to happen on its own. The two most common excuses, I don't have time, or I can't quiet my mind, might not hold up anymore. So if you're just starting out meditation, maybe try a free guided one, and then give it a few weeks to become a real habit. I'm Dr. Sanjay Gupta, helping you live a better life.
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5: Tallahassee area weather bringing cloudy skies today with a high of 84. Overnight down to 70 for the low, and tomorrow continued cloudy with a high of 81.
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6: Hey, guys.
5: Middle of the week.
7: Yay. All right. Yay.
6: We have a Halloween-themed potluck coming up in the next hour of the show after Morons and the News. We have a comedian, Kumail Nanjiani. We're going to take a look at, we're going to build a spooky season movie binge for you on today's show, because we are in spooky season, and we may even have a special guest from beyond the grave. It's been a little hard to rouse a certain someone this season.
8: That's exciting. Will. Yeah, I cannot wait.
9: I wonder who that is.
6: I have to tell you guys, so yesterday afternoon, my niece Britt had a long day at her new job and couldn't get home in time to meet Violet, my little niece with Angelman syndrome, when she gets home from school. So I was like, I am on it. They live right near you, Max. I'm like, I am on it. So Violet has a very specific after school routine. She's at school all day long, and it's really, I mean, it's exhausting and overwhelming for all little kids, but, you know, especially for a child who's nonverbal. And when she comes home from school, she likes to decompress for about an hour, hour and a half, and then she'll engage and you can play and do all that. So I know that, and I want to make sure that I follow this after school routine to the letter. And Britt's like, you know, she loves, like, she has her whole little pile of movies that she likes, like Frozen and Moana and stuff. And she likes to chill in front of one of those after a long day at school. Great. Now, you know how other people's televisions might as well be a downed alien spacecraft, that you simply cannot operate another person's television. Do we all agree?
5: No. Sure. I know what you mean.
8: Yes.
6: It does not. It doesn't matter. So I said to Britt, because her husband works for the cable company that I have cable with. So I'm assuming that I was like, so it's going to be the same as my TV. And Britt's like, well, actually, no. And we can't find the remote. So you have to use your phone. I said, I have to use my phone as a remote for your TV. This isn't going to go well. No, it's going to be fine. Just don't you use your, no, I said, no, I don't use my phone as a remote at my house. I use a remote at my house for a remote. So, but of course I have the Apple TV remote on my iPhone. So I go over to their house. Tell me where the key is. The key is between two orange planters next to the bench. Okay. So when I say to you between two orange planters, what is the mental picture that comes to your head immediately?
8: Well, I'm thinking it's, well, is it in the dirt?
6: You're thinking, here's a planter and here's another planter. And in the middle of the two planters is what? The key, right? No,
8: yeah.
6: The planters are stacked one on top of the other and the key is in between them that way. I did eventually figure that out. But you know what? If you've ever watched like a documentary on Animal Planet about how chimps use tools, that's what it looked like. It was me going,
8: okay. But wait. How can you set one planter on top of another planter?
6: Well,
8: doesn't
6: there's no plants.
8: Make the bottom one not be a planter?
6: It's, well, yeah, there you go. It helps that there's no dirt or plants in these planters. But like a primate on a zoo documentary, I finally figured this out. And I have gotten to the house an hour before Violet's due to be dropped off because I know myself and I know that I'm going to struggle. Now it's time to go mano a mano with their television. Now, you guys know that my phone is really busted and janky, and I'm in some weird psychological standoff where I won't replace it. None of the buttons work. No, and the touch screen is unreliable. I can't even tell you what I went through. I finally get Frozen up on the TV screen, and I'm like, oh, it's a miracle. Thank you, Jesus. It's a miracle there. And I've got, and the bus will be here in 20 minutes. I go and I sit outside on the little porch chair at the apartment to wait for the school bus. Here it comes. There's my niece. She throws up her hands and squeals in delight. I throw up my hands and squeal in delight. Big hug. We come into the house. In the 20 minutes that I was waiting for the bus, guess what happened? Oh, no.
8: Stand by.
6: The TV turned off. It turned completely off.
5: Sherry, did you have to act out all the parts in Frozen? That's what I'm imagining.
6: Now, Violet turns to look at me, and I said, I'm going to get it up there, baby girl. But, of course, I don't remember what sequence of anything that I've done. I don't know what I did.
5: So there's Sherry singing her heart out. Let it go. Let it go.
6: And Violet is looking at me, and she's looking at me like, I didn't think you were a genius, but I thought you were a little smarter than this.
5: Ow.
6: When I finally, I'm mashing at my phone and waving it in the air, and here comes Olaf, the talking snowman. Oh, the Powerball couldn't have been that sweet. So, other people's TVs. I think I have a better idea how to take your appendix out in the woods than I do how to
5: it's
6: turn
5: less
6: your
5: complicated.
6: TV on. Yeah. Oh, my God. All right, we got morons in the news coming up. It's the Bob and Sherry Show.
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2: This is Mark from Columbia. Been a longtime listener for over 30 years. From Charlotte to Portland, Oregon to Nashville to Asheville. We're all behind you 100%. Thank you for making us laugh every single day, even when you don't feel like it. Keep up the great work, and let's forge a whole new era of Bob and Sherry for the people. God bless you all. Take care. Have a great day.
3: Oh my gosh, thank you, Mark. And
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3: 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And we will be, I'm going to say it a million times. So I apologize in advance. We will be with you on the airwaves till 12/31/26. And then we will be with you as a podcast going forward after that. The Daily Show for $5.99 a month. It's $4.99 right now if you jump in. 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And Talking Lamar and the Oddcast and True Word stuff will remain free and outside that paywall and all of that. 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But I feel strongly that my man Lamar here has a message for the people. Am I feeling that correctly, Lamar? You feel like you're waiting to burst.
4: I am. Listen, we love y'all. We love y'all with everything we got. And we want to continue to keep track of y'all and let y'all keep track of us. 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And before the end of the year, let's jump on that $49.99 a year or $4.99, however you do it. 30 cents a day, can't beat it.
5: And Tony is giving, unsurprisingly, he's giving out random gift cards for people who are signing up for the newsletter now.
4: Yes, so. Big time.
5: Yeah.
4: Big time.
3: Oh, my God. That has to hurt. Yeah. Has anyone thought about Tony's pain?
4: he's curled up in the corner. That's all I can tell you.
3: Fetal position. How's he going to run those little model choo-choo trains if he can't get off the floor?
5: Oh, poor Tony. Yes.
3: Mo Ron's in the news is next. It's the Bob and Sherry Show.
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19: In Brevard County, Florida, Johnny Anthony Higgins is 63 years old. He rolled up to a pawn shop. And what he did was he took in a comic book that is valued at $2,000. He pawned it to get some money off of it. He said that he had gotten it from a deceased friend. Well, the problem is, Brevard County Sheriff's deputies had received a report a couple of months before from Defender Comics in Cape Canaveral that the comic book in question, which is a top grade, first edition, Walking Dead, was stolen from them. Now, both of these things happened on the same day. Security footage from the pawn shop showed Higgins to be the man with the comic book. And employees at the pawn shop said, oh, we've been dealing with him for years. And yeah, he was the one. That's where we got the comic book from. Well, it turns out that Higgins had an active warrant for his arrest for a case involving petty theft and dealing in stolen property, doing exactly the same thing with other collectible items that he would steal and take to pawn shops. Now, when a deputy contacted Higgins at his work, he confirmed that, yes, I did pawn the comic book. In fact, I pawned it twice at a couple of different places. But, you know, that didn't make any sense because the comic was at Defender's Comic until it went missing. And all this happened in the same day. So Higgins was arrested, and he's facing charges of dealing in stolen property, false verification of ownership to a pawnbroker, and he's being held on a $26,000 bond. Now, there's possibly two morons here. If you're stealing something to pawn, maybe don't go with rare, one-of-a-kind things that are easily identified.
17: Easily traced.
19: Number two, if you have a comic book store and you've got comics that are worth $2,000, maybe keep those in a glass case so that people can't steal them. I mean, both of these people don't seem to be handling their business correctly.
17: And also, don't do everything in your neighborhood. You know, yes. Like if you're going to steal the rare one-of-a-kind comic book in Florida, pawn it in New York. You know, like try to get a little bit of distance between the scene of one crime and the scene of the next crime.
19: Yeah.
17: Let's go to Japan. So we laugh all the time about what the Japanese government does to protect its citizens from bears. They have specially trained people who wear bear costumes, who teach you bear tech tutorials. And they're so funny to see, like, humans dressed as bears menacing other humans, right? But the bear threat is so real. And a car traveling in the prefecture of Fukuoka stopped when a mother bear and her cub came out of the brush and clearly were going to cross the road. So the car stopped to let the mama bear and the baby cross the road. And we have this video, dash cam video. Both bears initially get across the road, but then the mother bear thinks about it and attacks the car. She comes charging at the car, jumps onto the hood, biting and clawing. Then she backs away and rams it again, backs it away and rams it again. Of course, these people are terrified, you know, because they've taken the bear training with the person in the bear costume. But at no time were they told the bear would attack the car. This bear dented the car, tore a hole in the hood, scratched it up. I mean, we're talking so much damage. The Japanese, and we're going to post this video, the Japanese government said, well, we did advise that you use caution. And the Japanese people are like, should we get helicopters? Like, I'm in the car. The bear attacked the car. So you got to remember, especially, you know, when they've got their babies with them, that wildlife is wild. And this video of this bear, and she's doing it like, you know how when you throw your arms up in the air to scare somebody? Rah!
19: Yeah.
17: That's what the bear is doing to this car. I can't wait for you to see it. That is Morons in the News. This is the Bob and Sherry Show.
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2: I don't even know how I fell down this rabbit hole, but Channel 4 is one of the TV networks in the UK. And of course, they have news and weather, just like American television. And of all of us, Max is the only person who's ever visited the country of Wales. And
3: yes,
2: you had an incredible adventure,
3: did you, when you went
2: to Wales?
3: Yes.
2: One of the first things to know about the Welsh language is that it's bewildering to anyone who's not a native speaker. We're about to play you a snippet of a weather forecast where the presenter, the meteorologist, pronounces the name of a town in Wales. I'm pretty sure I count it right. It has 56 letters. That's how long this town name is. And only 16 of them are vowels. 56 letters and 40 of them are consonants. I looked at this word. I sent this word to Max. He looked at it. If our lives depended on it, we wouldn't know where to begin to pronounce this word. Here it goes.
4: Now, today we had a big contrast in temperature across the UK, just 12 degrees over coastal parts of eastern England with cloudy skies, but in the sunshine in northwest Wales at RAF Mona, just up the road from Llanfair Pwllgwyngyll Gogerychwyn Drobwch, Llantysilio Gogogoch, the temperature got to 21 Celsius.
5: That's
2: just tore through it.
5: Can I do this again? And then just listen to how he got through this. It's just amazing.
4: Today we had a big contrast in temperature across the UK, just 12 degrees over coastal parts of eastern England with cloudy skies, but in the sunshine in northwest Wales at RAF Mona, just up the road from Llanfair Pwllgwyngyll Gogerychwyn Drobwch, Llantysilio Gogogoch, the temperature got to 21 Celsius.
5: Can I tell you, when I went to Wales, I stayed with a family that was there, but I could only get every third word. Their accent is so heavy. That's the one thing that's very interesting about the UK. It's a very small area with distinct accents that are all people speaking English. Of course, the Welsh do have the Welsh language as well, which is why you have that name. But it's really hard to hear.
2: Can I hear this? I want you to imagine being a cheerleader for this high school and having to like get that out your mouth. Running for mayor in this town. Like, can we hear this town name one more time?
4: Today we had a big contrast in temperature across the UK, just 12 degrees over coastal parts of eastern England with cloudy skies, but in the sunshine in northwest Wales at RAF Mona, just up the road from Llanfair Pwllgwyngyll Gogerychwyn Drobwch, Llantysilio Gogogoch, the temperature got to 21 Celsius at 70 in Fahrenheit.
6: Oh my God.
5: You know, as a cheerleader, awesome. It does end with go, go, go.
2: Go, go, go. Yeah. No, I caught that too. And I don't even know how long this man practiced saying that name of that town, but you try a 56 letter town name with only
4: across the UK,
2: miles.
4: Just 12 degrees over coastal parts of eastern England with cloudy skies, but in the sunshine in northwest Wales at RAF Mona, just up the road from Llanfair Pwllgwyngyll Gogerychwyn Drobwch, Llantysilio Gogogoch, the temperature.
2: Go, go, go!
5: Go, go, go! That's what that'd be it.
2: Go, go, go! It's the Bob and Sherry Show.

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5: I don't know if it's just me, but nobody seems interested in Halloween this year. There's nothing in my newsfeed about costumes or parties or trick-or-treat. So we're going to single-handedly try to turn that tide and talk about Halloween a little bit. Chowhound is a great website for foodies, and they went ahead and told you absolutely what not to give out for Halloween candy. So we'll start with Tootsie Caramel Apple Pops. Here's what Chowhound says. It consists of a rock-hard caramel coating encasing a fluorescent green apple-flavored lollipop. It's nothing short of a nightmare. So we'll go ahead and skip that one.
3: I'll agree with that. That doesn't...
6: Yep.
5: Then they covered the Dum Dums Fall Mix, Dum Dum Lollipops. They did a fall mix this year. Hot chocolate, sour apple, cinnamon roll, apple cider, caramel apple, pumpkin pie, and mystery. Chowhound says, I can't give you a full synopsis of every

0: single flavor. The best flavor in the bag was apple cider, which tasted like apple juice. But everything else.
1: I'm not a dum-dum person. I don't like dum-dums.
0: Yeah. Everything else, they said that the person who decided to make a hot chocolate flavored lollipop should be taken outside and beaten.
2: I always thought dum-dums were kind of an inferior candy.
1: Oh, that's what they give away at the bank drive-thru.
0: The bank, yeah.
1: There you go. Dum-dums.
0: Like, I'm not going to, and the dry cleaner, I'm not going to say no to, like, I had a peach dum-dum at the bank the other day. That was fine, but I'm not giving them out. Individually wrapped payday bars, Lamar. He said,
1: what?
0: Chow-Hyun said, it doesn't fall into the chocolate or gummy candy camp. Because it's flat out boring. The caramel doesn't taste like anything. And because it's not sticky, the massive peanuts don't even adhere to it. It's messy. And it really is in dire need of a chocolate coating to add some pizzazz. Well,
1: I love those bars, though. I love them.
0: How about the Dove chocolate pumpkins? Chowhound says, I was swindled. I thought they were going to be something a little more festive than a pumpkin printed on the navy blue foil. Oh, it's not that the candy isn't good. It's just, you just put a pumpkin on the wrapper. That's nothing.
1: Yeah.
0: Chowhound hated the Werther's cinnamon apple harvest caramels. I bought those for Kevin because I thought he would like
2: that
0: them.
2: Sounds good.
0: And Chowhound says the caramel is nice and toothsome, but as Kevin said, it tastes a lot like a candle that you ate from your grandma's coffee table. All right, Lamar, you got some costumes for us?
1: I do. Top 10 for 2026 K-pop Demon Hunters. The characters Rumi, Mira, Zoe, Spider-Man, of course. That's always been up there, but this movie has really shot it up there. Now, some of these are about movies. Freaky Nikki from the movie Obsession. People are going to dress like that. Another superhero, though, is Supergirl, and that's moved up since they had the whole, and she's not done. Although she's that one movie, she's still going to be appearing in the Superman and having her own movie. So she's not gone. Y'all, this movie, Backrooms, did not see it. Don't know anything about it. But the operatives in Backrooms, they're like survivalists and stuff. Those are a costume that's very popular. Mm. Dunk and Egg from A Knight of the Seven Kingdoms. Sherry, this sounds like your stuff. Some sort of medieval fantasy television thing. I know nothing about that. Yeah.
0: But I get the Backrooms thing, too. It's just, if you're dressing up as one of the Backrooms characters, I hope you're invited to my daughter's Halloween party, because that's the only people that'll know what you're doing.
1: Toy Story, Woody, Buzz, Jesse, all of those.
0: The classics.
1: Now, that TV show, Hockey Players... Heated Rivalry. Yeah. Yes. Dressing up like one of the hockey players. That's a big deal.
0: Yes.
1: Project Hail Mary, dressing up like Rylan. Here's the problem. It'd be hard to dress up like would be hard. Rocky. That's a hard one. And number 10 is the nun, Valak from Conjuring 2, the nun and nun.
0: Terrifying.
1: Oh, yeah. That is terrifying right there. That's big time.
3: Jay, the best costume that I've ever seen was your friend, Rachel, who was Mia from Pulp Fiction.
0: Oh, yeah.
3: Who they brought back with the Narcan. So what it is, it has the place on her chest, and then the syringe is sticking out of her.
0: And she had the blood coming out of her nose.
3: Oh, my God. That was a great costume. Yeah.
0: You should see her costume for this year. She has a headpiece made of deer antlers. It's fantastic. She's some sort of woodland sorceress. I don't even know. It's the Bob and Sherry Show.
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2: Hey, Bob and Sherry crew. This is Keith in Alabama. I had a couple things I wanted to talk about real quick. First, I was curious if Count Lamarcula has been staked in the heart since last year, or somebody hit him with a super soaker full of holy water, because it's the 5th and we haven't heard from him. So I'm just wondering if Count Lamarcula has gone on to meet his undead maker. Two, the True Weird Stuff episode from this past week about Lysol reminded me about, so my grandfather, he had diabetes for the last 25-ish years of his life, and he figured out how to manage it and never had to get anything amputated. And one of the things that he attributed to that success whenever he would get like a wound on his foot, if it wasn't wanting to heal fast enough, he would soak it in a solution of Lysol. And when he told his doctor that, his doctor was very like, what? He goes, well, I guess it works for you. And so medical uses of Lysol is not foreign to me.
3: Can I just say, if he said what to that, if the doctor said what to that, I can only imagine what he would say to the things we revealed in that episode about Lysol.
4: About Lysol, yeah.
3: You will not believe. But
5: if I was diabetic, I'd add a little bit of kerosene to it. But anyway. You know,
3: it is time to see if we can rouse him from his crypt. Count Lamarcula.
6: What day is it?
4: Lamarcula, we're a week into spooky season. Come on.
6: I must have overslept. It's October already. It seems like I just laid down. Okay. Let me get a drink of some coffee. Hold on.
4: Oh, I thought he could only drink one. Yeah. That's a revelation about Lamarcula.
3: He gets coffee. Maybe caffeinated blood.
4: There you go.
6: It is all Count Lamarcula. And I'm back and ready to rock and roll. How y'all doing this morning?
3: Sherry, if nothing, it seems that Lamarcula really commits to the character, no matter what.
4: Well, I mean, he has had a solid year and a week of undead sleep, so we're glad to have you back, Lamarcula. Can we count on you popping into tomorrow's show with some of your...
6: Absolutely!
3: Sherry, I think only if he doesn't hurt himself.
4: It's the Bob and Sherry Show.
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2: It is time for Everyone Needs a Laugh. 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
3: I just saw Freddy versus Jason, which, do you guys know that movie? It's, the director is here. That was way too enthusiastic. Freddy versus Jason. It's Freddy from Nightmare on Elm Street versus Jason, Friday the 13th. It's actually kind of awesome. But there's a part in it where Freddy has to choose between killing a white girl and killing a black girl. And Freddy says, "How sweet, dark meat." Yeah. There's a collective groan from the audience in the theater when I watched it. Like, people were disappointed in Freddy Krueger. Like, we're fine with you murdering children with your needle gloves. But racism? Making it very hard to cheer for you, Freddy Krueger. I hope Jason wins. Mass murdering monster, but he's no bigot. You guys are wonderful. I'll tell you a personal story. I'll tell you about the first time I remember crying. It's not the funny part yet. It's not the first. I was 5 years old. It's not the first time I cried. It's my first memory of crying. I was five. I was watching an animated version of an ugly duckling. Yeah. All these pretty ducklings are so mean to this one ugly duckling. And it doesn't feel like an ugly duckling when they're a kid, you know? I remember just like bawling, crying as hard as I've ever cried, tears down my face, went to my mom for comfort. And to make me feel better, my mom didn't say, you know, beauty on the outside does not matter, Kumail. It's beauty on the inside that makes a person. She didn't say that. To make me feel better, my mom said, "Ducks can't talk." Plus, these ducks don't even exist. Look at it. Someone just drew that. Stop crying, Kumail. They're not real. Which is a horrible way to handle that situation. My parents let me watch like the weirdest stuff that they should not have let me watch. Like when I was eight, I swear, they let me rent The Elephant Man. Yeah, I thought it was a superhero movie. You know, like Elephant Man, he has the strength of 20 men. No, he doesn't. He has the sadness of 20 men. You guys know that movie, the guy with the face? To get the girl to kiss him, he's like, "I am not an animal." Devastating. That movie took something from me. Like, I'm sure I lost the ability to smell rain during that movie. I turned to my mom and I was like, "Thank God movies are fake, huh?" And she's like, "Actually, no, this one is real." It's an actual disease anybody could get. Good night. I just moved to Los Angeles a few months ago, and I had a... Oh, thank you. I had a show in Orange County. Okay, you're not going to like this joke. I'd never been. All I know is, the Housewives of Orange County, so it has a certain reputation. I was kind of nervous. How's this going to go? I get there. I get out of my car. 10 seconds after I get out of my car. 10 seconds after I get out of my car, this car pulls up. This guy pokes his head out the window, yells at me. He's like, "Hey, Kumar, where's Harold?" 10 seconds. Like, he'd been waiting on the corner for weeks. Like, "I can't wait for a brown to come to town." I got so angry. And I was trying to think, like, why do I get so angry when somebody's racist to me? And it's because when somebody's racist to you, there are no comebacks. There is nothing you can say to win. Like, what are you going to do? Be racist back to them? No, because you're not racist. And most of the people who are racist to me are white. And it's very difficult to be racist to white people. Like, what am I going to be like? "Oh, I'm Kumar?" Well, you're the lead in most movies that come out. I think about it for nights later. Like, 3 nights later, I'll be in bed. I won't be able to sleep. I'm like, "That guy was so racist to me. He called me Kumar, which is pretty close to my name." That's just a terrible coincidence. That's the only reason I want to be famous. I want to be so famous that I'm the pop culture reference that people would make to try and be racist to me, you know? So I'll be walking down the street and a car would pull up and be like, hey, look at this, Kumail Nanjiani. Oh no, that is Kumail Nanjiani. Thank you for knowing my name. All right.
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2: We were talking about movies that you saw that you probably shouldn't have seen.
3: Shouldn't have.
2: Yeah. Right? And so, around the corner from where I live was an old movie theater, and it had become like a dollar movie theater, right? So you could go in cheap, and there was some horror movie, and I'd just go down there because it was cheap, and so I went with my best friend Bob, and he and I went into the movie theater, and it's a horror movie, but somewhere in the middle of this movie, a topless woman on a rack shows up.
3: In the theater or on the screen?
2: No, on the screen.
4: Wait. Sherry, I understand why you would ask that question, since I've watched you take your shirt off after breakfast in the middle of a street.
3: Hey, where I'm from, you know, a topless woman appearing in any random location, that's not really news. But this one was on the screen, like not in the theater.
2: Sorry, what was great about this is, and it went through my mind at the time, now I've got something to tell the priest when I go to confession. I've got something to tell him. Now, I didn't intend on it, but this is a lot juicier than lying about a school project or some crap like that.
3: I have to shout this out. Lamar, you have to understand that kids who go to Catholic school, we look all week long for a sin to confess. So that's what he's talking. Got to have a sin. And you don't really have that many when you're 12. Max, this was like a juicy grade
2: A. It really was.
3: Prime sin.
2: It really was. And go ahead.
4: Let me ask a quick question. So basically, for you to have seen the topless woman, that gave you a 5-minute break with the priest. Like when my transmission drops out of my truck, that gives me a 5-minute break on this show. Is that what you're saying?
3: Yeah.
4: So any bad thing that happens to you that could be sinful gives you something to talk about.
2: Here's the question from the priest that you never want to hear. How many times? Because that...
3: How many times did you go back to see the topless lady?
2: Can I just tell you, can I just confess the sin and not have to tell you how many times? Because that seems unfair at that point to ask. Because you know the penance is going to be greater if you go, well, it was 3 times, you know.
3: How long did you feel guilty for that?
2: I did feel guilty about it. I did, but at the same time, really enjoyed it. So there were those two things.
3: That's why they call it a sin.
2: Yeah. Well,
3: that guilty plus pleasure equals a sin. There you go. It's the Bob and Sherry Show.
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They say the holy water's watered down, and this town's lost its faith. 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

0: it's Alex Summers. You've probably heard me talking about Square One Aesthetics and Wellness. 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Of course, they do everything from facials to weight loss to overall wellness to, they also bring the most advanced aesthetic technology available to our area, like Mosaic 3D. 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

0: be a premium member because I can't get enough of your content. And I just want to thank you so much because there was one show that you did on the True Weird Stuff podcast, and you had James Van Prague on there. And after hearing that podcast, I saw that he has a school for spiritual classes and stuff, and I started taking those classes, and it really changed my life. And you guys just changed my life every day too. You know, you just put a smile on my face every morning when I listen to you guys. I don't want to see you go away, and we're gonna make this work. Thank you so much. Love you. Bye bye.
1: Oh, we love you. And I have to tell you, the True Weird Stuff episode with James Van Prague, if you haven't heard it, it's called Talking to Heaven. And if you are a person who's really afraid of death and, you know, you're a believer, you have faith or whatever, but you still wrestle so much with the fear of death, I think that episode of True Weird Stuff can change your life. It changed ours.
2: Yeah, there was so much hope that came out of that, really.
1: And not everybody believes in these gifts. You know, James Van Prague is a spiritual medium. He's had this gift since childhood. And the thing that really solidified it for me was, you know, we spent a long time with him, creating this episode. And at the end we asked him, well, you know, how you feel about dying? And he started giggling and he said, oh, I can't wait. I mean, I've got a few things I need to finish up here. But then I can't wait because I know where I'm going. Mm-hmm. And that has stayed with me for all this time, you know, and sometimes when you're taking something on faith, there's no way to be reassured, right? There's no, we can talk about the book Proof of Heaven. We can talk about people who've had near-death experiences. There's a point at which, right, Max, you still have to take it on faith.
2: It's very interesting you say that, because the last conversation I had with my dad when he died, right before he died, and I went and visited, and he says, where do you think we go when we die? Now, this is a man who has been devoted. He got a commendation from the Pope himself,
1: yeah,
2: because of his and my mother's devotion to the Catholic Church. And I said, Dad, I don't know. I said, I guess that's why they call it faith. And I think that it doesn't, in saying that, it doesn't diminish what he did. I just think that as human beings, we can hear what is supposed to happen, but we never really know 100% for sure. And so I think you always have a little bit of, I wonder. But the one thing that I came away after we recorded that episode with James Van Prague was I felt really good about it. I felt so positive. And you hopeful. Could say anything you want to about his gifts, but if you leave anybody hopeful, that's a positive in the world. That's for sure.
1: I'm obsessed with this whole like near death experience, and if I'm anywhere on the internet and I see that, I immediately go down that rabbit hole. And I just did that recently on Threads. Somebody had posted about, I'm so scared. If you've had one of these experiences, share. And so people from everywhere, and the experiences were all different. There were people that had been in car accidents. There were people that had been bleeding out from, one woman was bleeding out from a C-section. So it was really, really varied. And the one that I remember the most, she was writing about her mom. Her mom had been in a car accident and she survived it. And she had, you know, she died and came back. And when she talked about it to her family, she said, I knew that there was an accident happening, but then the next thing I knew was how beautiful the sunlight streaming through the broken glass of the windshield was. And then I felt incredible peace and love and joy. And I just was gone. And now I'm back and I'm glad to be here. Mm. But the experience was just beauty and peace. And so I think that is comforting. Lamar, I mean, do you not find that sort of thing comforting, or is it just too out the mouth?
3: No. We've got a couple of, well, Carla bought a couple of books after her parents passed away, and of life experiences. And the thing about it is, people that don't know each other that tell these stories, there's a lot of
1: similarities.
3: Commonalities. There's a lot of commonalities in there, you know, and no. It is very, for anybody that's lost somebody, it really helps, I think, to have something to bolster your hope. Like Max says, hope is a wonderful gift that somebody can give you. Mm-hmm. Hope.
1: And
3: that's it.
1: And if that's you, go dig out that episode. It's called Talking to Heaven. Because, I mean, it really can, it can change you. And it can certainly get at that real deep fear that I think it's natural that we carry. It's the Bob and Sherry Show.
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2: Hey, you guys. This is Heather from California. I've been listening to your show for a while now. 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
2: Hello, Byron here. I heard promo earlier about dogs and how they can understand English, not just a word or two, but as a language.
3: Yes.
2: And you're going to be talking about it in the morning, about how amazing that is. I should point out that in Sherry's stories, understanding English was one of the skills that her cousin Pat has. So maybe it's not that amazing.
4: That's fair.
2: I'll have to listen to find out what you think about that. But actually, what I called to ask about was, I heard this on this promo on the Charlotte radio station that I believe they have already replaced you on. What am I missing?
3: So, let me get this. Let me get this straight. They replaced us, and they're still running the promo
4: running
3: the rest
4: promos.
3: Of the day okay. for shows that we're right now. If that's not a sales for getting a Bob and Sherry subscription to the show, I don't know what is.
4: Shh. Mum's the word. Sherry.
5: Keep it on the down
6: Sherry,
5: low.
6: We've been off that station for weeks. I mean,
4: it's more than like 2.5 weeks. But that tells me that this has been happening all along since our last
6: that Listen. Is the most hysterical thing ever. It really is.
4: You know, folks get overwhelmed at work. You know, they get busy and it's easy to miss a detail here, a detail there. I mean, we do, right? We drop balls all the time.
5: Yeah.
4: And thank you. And I want to thank them for that. And I want to thank you, Byron, for giving us that heads up, because that was that was a solid chuckle.
6: Can I tell you, we listened to your message many times over because it was so amusing to us.
4: Max sent it to Tony.
6: Yeah.
4: Max sent your message to Tony Garcia Byron.
6: Yeah. And then Tony sent back a thing. Yeah, I've been hearing about that Lindbergh baby. Wow, that's a deep long ago joke. So I'll just
4: You know what? Nobody's perfect. Mistakes get made. No harm, no foul. Yep. Right? And you know, if it helps them out to continue to promote our show, then I just say thank you. I am so appreciative. I thank y'all for that. That is very kind.
6: Mm.
4: That is very kind and very gracious. It's the Bob and Sherry Show.
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9: You read it once.
10: I don't believe that.
9: And then you read it again.
11: I can't believe this.
9: It's Bob and Sherry's.
12: Believe this.
13: Can I believe this?
14: All right, just in time for spooky season. We need to put together your spooky season movie binge. And so a group of scary movie fans got together and they picked their eight favorites. See if you agree with these, LaBar, as a movie critic. Okay. First up, it ain't spooky season without a rewatch of The Shining.
15: Oh boy, that's for sure.
16: And it's a good movie too, on top of that.
14: Oh, it's got it all, too. It's got the scares and the great acting and the foreboding atmosphere and then the beautiful. It's a beautiful movie. Like, don't close your eyes if you're driving, but you remember the blizzard and the topiaries?
16: Oh, yeah.
14: You know, and the long shots, tracking shots down the hallways of the Overlook Hotel. Here's one that's a little, now this one's kind of funny. This is Death Becomes Her with Meryl Streep, Bruce Willis, and Goldie Hawn.
15: Oh, yeah. I mean, I remember that.
14: Yeah, this would be good, Lamar, for Carla, who doesn't really want to see a scary movie or a gory movie. But, you know, she likes spooky season, right?
16: That was a Death really Becomes cool. Her. I hadn't thought about that in a long time. That's a good movie. Very good.
14: That was, I'm trying to think, when did Death Become? That was like out in the 90s, early 90s,
15: yeah, it was
14: right?
15: Early 90s, yeah.
14: All right, here's one that you may never have seen because you're a dude, but it's called Twitches, and it's a Disney Channel original, and it stars Tia and Tamara Mowry. So, like, this is, like, crack for my daughters. They love this stuff.
16: Yeah.
14: And they play these magical sisters who were separated at birth who are brought together on their 21st birthday, which happens to fall on Halloween. So this is another one where it's like spooky season fun, but you don't have to worry about giving anybody nightmares. Now, did you ever watch a movie? This came out in 2015. It's called The Witch. And it is so, it follows this very devout family that are banished from their colony of Puritans. Which, so that, you know, right there, if the Puritans banished them, they're our kind of people, right?
16: Yeah.
14: But this family, they're banished from the Puritan colony. So they set up shop. They build a little isolated farm on the outskirts of this big, scary forest.
16: That is terrible, scary movie.
14: Yes. And their infant son vanishes while under the care of his sister. And they begin accusing the family of witchcraft. Anya Taylor-Joy. From the chess.
16: Nobody
14: can
16: do
14: it
16: better than she did that. Oh my gosh.
14: All right, folks, if you don't devote at least 90 minutes of this spooky season to the very first original Halloween with Jamie Lee Curtis that came out in 1978, you will have your spooky season card revoked.
16: Yeah.
14: This is the movie. You have to remember that this movie changed the whole genre of horror movies forever.
15: It was
14: a complete game changer. And all it is.
16: A lot of movies past this are copies of this.
14: Yeah.
16: Yeah. This is the one.
14: All it is a teenage girl babysitting on Halloween. And that's the premise that sets it off. And Jamie Lee Curtis is just like everything in this movie.
16: I think this movie's responsible for raising the rates of babysitters.
14: I think so.
16: Because it is.
14: 2007, Trick or Treat. This takes place in this fictional town in Ohio on Halloween night, and you follow different groups of characters. And it's a little bit funny and a little bit suspenseful and a little bit gory. It's got a little bit of something for everybody. This last movie that I'll mention, and then we'll post the whole list. This gave me nightmares. And I'm not even embarrassed to tell you that the Blair Witch Project wrecked me.
15: Oh, yeah. Ooh, yeah.
14: And if you were lucky enough to go see it in a movie theater when it came out, you got to be a part of this whole, like, pop culture moment that surrounded that movie. Was it real? Was it fake? That was super fun, wasn't it, Max?
1: It was.
14: It was super fun to be part of that.
1: That was back when movies were scarier than what was really going on in the world.
14: Yeah.
1: Things have changed.
14: Now I'm over here. Kevin's like, babe, Jason is at the door with his hockey mask. Well, let him in. This rotisserie chicken ain't cutting itself. Like, yeah, who even cares anymore? Let me get this list posted on up from us, spooky season movie fiends. It's the Bob and Sherry Show.
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2: 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This is Dory from Florida, and I'm just calling to tell you I love the show, and just like the Johnny Appleseed song that I heard yesterday, it goes sort of like this. Oh, Bob and Sherry's been good to me, so I thank the Lord for giving me my family show, the sun and the rain and all the laughs. So, I've been a subscriber since you started the podcast, and I'm up in the ante. I just subscribed for a year, but I added an extra so that I can pay for someone else. Because we've got to pass it on, and we've got to keep our family intact. I love you guys. Have a wonderful day. Bye.
3: Oh, bye. We love you, so Dory. Nice. And Dory's right, y'all. I mean, look at Doc.
4: 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Look and at you Doc. Know, for 30 cents a day, you can keep Doc employed. I want you to go to the Bob and Sherry website, and I want you to look at Doc's face right now and realize he'll be lost, he'll be alone, and he'll be living in his car. 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Yes. 30 cents a day. And for 30 cents a day, you may even be able to get Max a window in his little windowless hovel where he creates all of the production for this show. Just 30 cents a day. 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That's B-O-B. ANDSHERI.com. I'm asking for 30 cents a day to be able to continue listening to this show and to make sure that Doc gets a smile on his face. 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
3: In Brevard County, Florida, Johnny Anthony Higgins is 63 years old. He rolled up to a pawn shop, and what he did was he took in a comic book that is valued at $2,000. He pawned it to get some money off of it. He said that he had gotten it from a deceased friend. Well, the problem is, Brevard County Sheriff's deputies had received a report a couple of months before from Defender Comics in Cape Canaveral that the comic book in question, which is a top grade first edition Walking Dead, was stolen from them. Now, both of these things happened on the same day. Security footage from the pawn shop showed

0: $6,000 bond. Now, there's possibly two morons here. If you're stealing something to pawn, maybe don't go with rare, one-of-a-kind things that are easily identified.
1: Easily traced.
0: Number two, if you have a comic book store and you've got comics that are worth $2,000, maybe keep those in a glass case so that people can't steal them. I mean, both of these people don't seem to be handling their business correctly.
1: And also, don't do everything in your neighborhood. You know, like if you're going to steal the rare one-of-a-kind comic book in Florida, pawn it in New York. You know, like try to get a little bit of distance between the scene of one crime and the scene of the next crime.
0: Yeah.
1: Let's go to Japan. So we laugh all the time about what the Japanese government does to protect its citizens from bears. They have specially trained people who wear bear costumes, who teach you bear tech tutorials. And they're so funny to see like humans dressed as bears menacing other humans, right? But the bear threat is so real. And a car traveling in the prefecture of Fukuoka stopped when a mother bear and her cub came out of the brush and clearly were going to cross the road. So the car stopped to let the mama bear and the baby cross the road. And we have this video, dash cam video. Both bears initially get across the road, but then the mother bear thinks about it and attacks the car. She comes charging at the car, jumps onto the hood, biting and clawing. Then she backs away and rams it again, backs it away and rams it again. Of course, these people are terrified, you know, because they've taken the bear training with the person in the bear costume. But at no time were they told the bear would attack the car. This bear dented the car, tore a hole in the hood, scratched it up. I mean, we're talking so much damage. The Japanese, and we're going to post this video. The Japanese government said, well, we did advise that you use caution. And the Japanese people are like, should we get helicopters? Like, I'm in the car. The bear attacked the car. So you got to remember, especially, you know, when they've got their babies with them, that wildlife is wild. And this video of this bear, and she's doing it like, you know how when you throw your arms up in the air to scare somebody? Rah!
0: Yeah.
1: That's what the bear is doing to this car. I can't wait for you to see it. That is Morons in the News. This is the Bob and Sherry Show.
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5: Here's a big question about a small device. Is your phone helping you build a meaningful life, or quietly getting in the way? Social scientist Arthur Brooks, who wrote a book on exactly this, says the phone itself isn't the enemy. The trouble starts when we use our phones to escape the very things that give life meaning. Deep relationships, creativity, even a little healthy boredom. And that boredom matters more than you'd think. It's when your mind wanders, daydreams, and stumbles onto your best ideas. So Brooks offers three simple rules he says will change your life. Number one, don't pick up your phone for the first hour after you wake up. Two, put it away at meals. That time belongs to the people you're with. Three, set it aside for the last hour before bedtime. Try doing that for a week and see if it changes how you feel. I'm Dr. Sanjay Gupta, helping you live a better life.
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7: I don't even know how I fell down this rabbit hole, but Channel 4 is one of the TV networks in the UK. And of course, they have news and weather, just like American television. And of all of us, Max is the only person who's ever visited the country of Wales. And
11: yes,
7: you had an incredible adventure,
11: did you
7: to Wales?
11: Yes.
7: One of the first things to know about the Welsh language is that it's bewildering to anyone who's not a native speaker. We're about to play you a snippet of a weather forecast where the presenter, the meteorologist, pronounces the name of a town in Wales. I'm pretty sure I count it right. It has 56 letters. That's how long this town name is. And only 16 of them are vowels. 56 letters and 40 of them are consonants. I looked at this word. I sent this word to Max. He looked at it. If our lives depended on it, we wouldn't know where to begin to pronounce this word. Here it goes.
12: Now today we had a big contrast in temperature across the UK, just 12 degrees over coastal parts of eastern England with cloudy skies, but in the sunshine in northwest Wales at RAF Mona, just up the road from Llanfair Pwllgwyng, Llangollen Drobwch, Llantysilio Gogogoch, the temperature got to 21 Celsius.
13: That's
7: just tore through it.
13: Can I do this again? And then just listen to how he got through this. It's just amazing.
12: Today we had a big contrast in temperature across the UK, just 12 degrees over coastal parts of eastern England with cloudy skies, but in the sunshine in northwest Wales at RAF Mona, just up the road from Llanfair Pwllgwyng, Llangollen Drobwch, Llantysilio Gogogoch, the temperature got to 21 Celsius.
13: Can I tell you, when I went to Wales, I stayed with a family that was there, but I could only get every third word. Their accent is so heavy. That's the one thing that's very interesting about the UK. It's a very small area with distinct accents that are all people speaking English. Of course, the Welsh do have the Welsh language as well, which is why you have that name. But it's really hard to hear.
7: Can I hear this? I want you to imagine being a cheerleader for this high school and having to like get that out your mouth. Running for mayor in this town. Like, can we hear this town name one more time?
12: Today we had a big contrast in temperature across the UK, just 12 degrees over coastal parts of eastern England with cloudy skies, but in the sunshine in northwest Wales at RAF Mona, just up the road from Llanfair Pwllgwyng, Llangollen Drobwch, Llantysilio Gogogoch, the temperature got to 21 Celsius at 70 in Fahrenheit.
14: Oh my God.
13: You know, as a cheerleader, awesome. It does awesome. End with go, go, go.
7: Go, go, go. Yeah. No, I caught that too. And I don't even know how long this man practiced saying that name of that town, but you try a 56-letter town name with only
12: across the UK,
7: miles.
12: Just 12 degrees over coastal parts of eastern England with cloudy skies, but in the sunshine in northwest Wales at RAF Mona, just up the road from Llanbair, Pwll Gwyngyll, Gogerach, Gwyndrobwll, Llantysilio, Go Go Go. The temp-
7: Go Go Go!
8: Go Go Go! That's what you, that'd be it.
7: 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It's the Bob and Sherry Show.
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2: This is also the date in 1977 where Park Ranger Roy Sullivan was struck by lightning for the eighth time. Sherry and I had the pleasure of interviewing Park Ranger Sullivan, and he wasn't quite as excited about talking about his being struck for the eighth time as we were. Do we have time?
3: Why would Park Ranger Roy Sullivan come on with us if he wasn't interested in talking about the only reason that we would have Park Ranger Roy Sullivan on?
2: Sometimes you just get that with a guest. You know, they say yes. Like we had on a guy once. Remember the guy?
4: Exactly who you're going to talk about. I know exactly.
3: I remember this.
4: Do you know Max?
3: I remember.
2: An Olympic gold medal. I don't want to say in what sport, but years and years ago, this guy, he won an Olympic gold medal. And so he's in town, and someone said, do you want to have
4: He was promoting the Olympics.
2: He was promoting the Olympics. The Olympics were on. They said, do you want to have on a former Olympian from, like, I don't know, the 1950s or 60s? And we said, yeah, that'd be great to talk to this guy. So a guy comes in and we say, so you won a gold medal. What was it like for you emotionally at the moment that they were putting the Olympic medal around your neck and you knew that the whole world was watching you and you represented your country? And he said, well, Bob and Sherry, that was a long time ago. And I'm kind of tired of talking about it. I don't think about it very much. That's exactly where the show went. That is exactly where the show went for about 15 minutes. I'm looking over at this guy and I'm going,
4: what else is there to talk about?
2: What am I going to talk about?
3: It was so funny because I looked at Bob. Bob looked like deer in headlights, like, what the hell am I going to do now?
2: And I don't get caught all that often. But, you know, when you look over at the guy and he says, I just don't think I want to talk about this Olympic thing. And I'm thinking, your favorite ice cream? Where am I going
4: what
2: now
4: else
2: here?
4: Are you
2: Where
4: here
2: else
4: for?
2: Am I going here? Right in the ground, deeply embedded in the ground, did the show go.
3: Can we talk about another bad interview? Vonda Shepard, who
4: from Ally McBeal.
3: We had her on, and I think she had a new album, and she didn't want to talk about Ally McBeal.
2: She didn't want to talk about the album.
4: Do the interview. I remember Vonda.
2: Vonda's with us right now. She opens up every Ally McBeal. You know, you see there at the piano and the organ, and has got a big hit on her hands right now. Vonda, welcome, and I guess it's pretty exciting to be on one of the hottest shows on television.
4: Well, Bob, I've been in the business for 37 years, and Ally McBeal is just one small part. I don't really want to talk about Ally McBeal. Vonda, no one, frankly, has ever heard of you or will ever hear of you again after Ally McBeal has been canceled.
2: But we're going to make sure of that.
4: Tell us about the new album. Well, I partnered with an obscure blues musician who was living in a tin can outside of Las Vegas on the freeway.
2: These are some tracks that we had about 4 years ago.
4: No one's ever heard of that person. And I wrote the songs myself. None of them will ever be on the radio.
3: God. But my favorite interview is the one we did with Jeff Conaway, who played Bobby Wheeler on Taxi.
2: Jeff is with us right now. One of the all-time greatest television shows. Everybody loves Taxi. Jeff, how are you this morning?
4: Yeah.
3: Well, what was weird about it was every time Sherry would say something, Sherry would go, is my mic on? Can he not hear me? Then he'd sort of drift away and they'd go, so what do you think about Danny DeVito being one of the greatest TV characters on television? And he'd go, I think it's, the part when he, what was the question?
2: You know what he didn't like was when we were asking him about Andy Kaufman because they hated each other.
4: Well, I asked him the question, Jeff, you created the character of Danny Zuko in Grease on Broadway. And my existence pissed him off so thoroughly that his response to that was, and then he wouldn't answer.
2: He wouldn't say anything. I don't know what his deal was. I think that he was struggling. Well, he was struggling.
3: He
2: with
3: was
2: some
3: loaded.
2: Sort of,
3: I mean, there's no question.
2: I felt sorry for him afterward. I mean, I hate that he drove the show right deep into the center of the earth.
4: Some of my favorite interviews are, like, we'll have a comedian come on, and it's a comedian that, it's not like a big star comedian, but it's a pretty well-known comedian. And we'll get the bio ahead of time. And the bio will say, Badass Dynamite's trademark skit, Love Octopus, has them laughing from California to Manhattan. Badass Dynamite walks into the studio and sits down. We're like, ah, it's Badass Dynamite. Okay, Badass Dynamite, well, you run the road for a while, but that Love Octopus thing. And Badass Dynamite says,
2: oh, it's so early.
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3: Hey, this is Heather from the Knoxville area. I just wanted to say to Max that I really like your commercial for the Tilt-A-Whirl true weird stuff episode. It's just such a pleasant little commercial. I like am really invested to listening to it every single time it comes on. And oh, I thought wow. I'd let you know. Hope you guys are having a great day. Bye.
4: Max, that's a huge compliment when somebody looks forward to a commercial.
5: Well, it is a huge compliment, yeah. Except I had nothing to do with this commercial. Doc did this. I'll play it for you now just so you can hear it.
6: True. Weird. Stop.
7: Long before the Tilt-A-Whirl became a fixture of carnival midways across America, it began with a strange little experiment involving an inventor, his young son, a wooden chair, and a kitchen table. Discover the surprisingly weird history of the iconic carnival ride. From Herbert Sellner's original 1920s invention to the family tragedies and lasting legacy that made the Tilt-A-Whirl an American amusement park classic.
6: True. Weird. Stop.
8: That is, you did a great job with that, Doc.
9: You did a wonderful job with that.
4: That Tilt-A-Whirl story, we are all sort of haunted is not the right word because it's not a scary story at all. It's it's like this great inspirational story of a family and a family business and, you know, the legacy from one generation to the next and the carnival. Like it was just, it was surprising, wasn't it?
5: It's a slice of Americana and it has so many facets to it that speak to that. Everything from this wonderful family from this little town in Minnesota with a can-do attitude who made something happen that is something that everybody has seen or ridden on at one time or another at a carnival or a state fair or something.
4: And what a lot of us don't know is that that same inventor, that same family is responsible for a ton of other rides that you and your kids have gone on your whole lives.
5: Right.
4: Like just this vision, and this family was plagued by a very specific tragedy that echoed across generations. 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
5: Oh, you got to see this. You really got to see this.
4: We can't even believe we're associated with it. 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
1: 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Just play the game one way. You hit a ball in the gap, run. 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
1: 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You hit a ball in the gap, run. 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
1: 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Just play the game one way. You hit a ball in the gap, run. 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

Star 98.9. So according to my weather nerd buddy, Brian O'Connor, he said that it's possible we could get, you know, with the storm, 5 inches of rain and like 40 mile per hour wind gusts. So yeah, nothing to sneeze at.

0: Star 98.9, sweet deals. Last time I checked, the Reggae Rail sweet deals are about half gone, so there's still a decent amount, but if you love good Jamaican food, you want to scoop those up. So it's $25. That gets you $50 in gift certificates to spend at Reggae Rail. There's still some O Lemonade left, and Clean Eats, last time I checked, there are six. So if you've been eyeing those, or maybe wanted to buy some more, you should do it now before they're all gone. And keep your eye out too for Cairo's Mediterranean. That's going to be back coming up on the 16th. So just always just check back, you know, and free, well, not free, but half price food. 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Yeah, there you go. 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

Star 98.9. So, you know, I'm sure you've heard by now about the explosion that happened, what was it, early yesterday morning? Yeah, a lot of people had no power. My intern said that she had no internet. What is going on with Tallahassee? Are we okay? I mean, seriously, are we okay? I'm getting a little concerned.

0: Star 98.9. I'm Alex Summers. Got your warm fuzzy. 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So this hospital valet in Buffalo, New York, way up north where it's really cold, has become a big source of encouragement for cancer patients. His name's John Avery. He makes such a good impression on people that one breast cancer survivor, Kate Fink, credits him with helping her through her treatment. So after she learned that he was saving up to attend a Buffalo Bills game, she and her coworkers organized a surprise for him. They got him game tickets, field passes, and a signed Josh Allen Drizzy, who I guess is a Buffalo Bills player. But anyway, take a listen.
1: I mean, he's made an impact. Not just me, but so many other people.
2: Just to have a meaningful encounter. That's not hollow.
1: I wanted to do something nice for him.
2: I serve people. That's what I do. And if I don't got nothing else in the world that means anything to anybody, I know I can live in service.
0: Oh my gosh. I wish the world was made up of everybody like that guy. So I hope he enjoys the Bills game, and I hope he's good luck and they win when he goes. But that's your warm fuzzy. It's sponsored by Paul's Termite and Pest Control. 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

Star 98.9. I'm Alex Summers. So, hey, did you hear that Arnold Schwarzenegger is teaming up with James Patterson to write a novel? Yeah, you know, James Patterson, he's been teaming up with a bunch of different people the last several years. But anyway, it's a book called The Protector. And I guess it's, you know, it sounds like it's going to be kind of like an action book. So we'll see if Arnold can come up with a good story.

98.9. Have you seen Adidas is working on ice pack slides? Yeah, so they look like slides, you know, like the shoe, the sandal, but you put them in the freezer for 30 minutes and they've got like these, the kind of like built-in ice packs. So they're supposed to be good for recovery. Doesn't sound good to me. My feet are always cold, so. Yeah.

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Actually, you do. 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

Star 98.9. Here's a fun, really interesting fact for you, actually. The precursor to LASIK surgery was found by accident when a nearsighted boy got in a fist fight. His glasses shattered, sending glass pieces into his eyes. Anyway, after a doctor removed the glass, he found the tiny cuts had flattened the cornea and actually cured his bad vision. I know, isn't that crazy? I bet the boy was happy, but all glass in your eye.

0: 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It's time for your Fab Female Quote of the Day. 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So there's a viral video going around of this comedian. Her name, I'm sure it's not her real name. It can't be. But Pineapple Honeydew. You ever heard of her? Anyway, she made a video making fun of how people sound when they use ChatGPT. Take a listen. It's pretty funny.
1: 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I don't know enough words.
0: That's pretty funny. I know some people, I do use AI for some things, but I don't talk to it like it's a person. I think that's kind of weird. But hey, that's just me. I did name my ChatGPT Carlos, and every once in a while, every once in a while I do like say something funny just to see what he's going to say back. But yeah, not he. All right. 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

Star 98.9. So today is National Frap Day, or Frappe, depending on how you like to pronounce it. I still don't really know. I guess I should ask my ChatGPT what the difference is between a frap and a milkshake. I don't know if there is one, but either one sounds really good right now.

Rockstar 98.9. Okay, so I asked Carlos, my ChatGPT, the difference between a frap and a milkshake, and he said it depends on where you live, which does make sense because up north, where I'm from, a frap, we call it a frap, is like a thick milkshake, but a frappe, which is the rest of the country, is more like a blended drink with ice and milk and other flavorings. So it could be like an iced coffee that's blended. So yeah, there you go. Thanks, Carlos. On this day in history is coming up here on Star. Come on.

0: Star 98.9. It's time for This Day in History. It's sponsored by the Florida Historic Capitol Museum. 58 years ago today, the Motion Picture Association of America adopted its film rating system, ranging from G for general audiences to X for, well, you know what that's for. 44 years ago today, Andrew Lloyd Webber's Cats opened on Broadway. That was in 1982. Also on this day, 41 years ago, Lynette Woodard became the first girl to play for the Harlem Globetrotters. Remember her? That was back in 1985. 31 years ago today, Ted Danson married Mary Steenburgen. That was in 1995. So today is their 31st anniversary. 23 years ago, Arnold Schwarzenegger was elected governor of California in a special recall election to remove Democratic Governor Gray Davis from office. Arnold won by a huge landslide, actually, and took office in November 17th. The Terminator. And finally, 21 years ago today, Boy George was arrested for having 13 bags of cocaine in his apartment after he called 911 to report a burglary. Yeah. That was a mess 21 years ago in 2005. And that's what happened on this day in history. It's sponsored by the Florida Historic Capitol Museum on the corner of Monroe and Appalachie. For hours of operation and virtual museum resources, visit flhistoriccapitol.gov.
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0: 98.9. So John Cougar Mellencamp, it's his birthday today. He is 75. Also, Yo-Yo Ma, the cellist, is 71 today. And Simon Cowell is 67. Have you ever seen Yo-Yo Ma play? I got to see him at opening nights one time. Oh my gosh, he was amazing. Even if you're not into classical or whatever, I understand why he's, well, Yo-Yo Ma.
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Star 98.9. Here's a fun fact for you, and maybe something you've observed. Migraines are actually 3 times more likely to occur in women than in men. Yeah, I wonder if it's like hormonal. Or I think somebody said at some point that they could be linked to it. But yeah, poor Luke. He gets terrible migraines. Yeah, they're awful.

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No rap, yeah. No hard rock. Just a better variety of music from the 80s, 90s, and today.

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So if you don't get to take a kid trick-or-treating this year, and you have a pet, you can take your pet trick-or-treating. Yeah, it's a thing, apparently. I'll tell you more with what's hot coming up here on Star.

0: Star 98.9. 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It's kind of cute, though. 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

Star 98.9. Have you listened to Miley Cyrus's new album yet? Yeah, supposedly it went from number one to number 157 on the charts in a week. Ooh, that's not good.

0: Star 98.9. I'm Alex Summer. Stick around for Delilah. She's on the way after this. Stay dry as best you can.
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1: 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Just play the game one way. You hit a ball in the gap, run. 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
1: Welcome to your Wednesday night. Here we are smack dab in the middle of the week. I hope you had a great day today. I hope you're having a good week so far. And I hope you stick around all night long as you finish up the dinner dishes and help the kids with the homework. We'll be here for you.

0: Hi, good evening. Welcome to the Delilah Show. Who is this?
1: Hi, Delilah. It's Giovanna.
0: Ooh, what a pretty name. What can I do for you tonight?
1: I want to share a story with you. And the story goes back to 2010 when my husband asked me to be his girlfriend. And I said yes. We had just gone out of work. I got in the car. And, of course, you were on the radio. And the song that you played or were playing at that time was the Bubbly song by Kobe Calliott. And so I've been listening to you all these years. We have now been married for 11 years. We have a six-year-old daughter. And I am very grateful for my husband, and I'm very grateful for the light that you bring into this world.
0: Ah, so was it Bubbly that I was playing by Kobe Calais?
1: Yes.
0: Perfect song for somebody who was just falling in love?
1: Yes.
0: Well, thank you for letting me be a part of the soundtrack of your marriage, of your life.
1: Thank you.
0: Would you like to hear Kobe tonight?
1: Yes.
0: I will play that for you. You two have a blessed, blessed evening. Thank you for calling. Thank you for sharing your love story.
1: Thank you, Delilah. Thank you for all the beautifulness that you bring in.
0: Thank you, honey. You have a great night.
1: You too.
2: Will you count me in?

0: 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Tonight's Delilah's Dilemma goes like this. I'm writing to you because I don't know where else to turn. I'm a single dad who is racked with guilt and anxiety every day. I have a daughter. Her mother and I were engaged, but we never married. I want my daughter to know what a real loving family should be. But I'm too poor and too unattractive to even get a date. I've only had one date in 8 years. I have no real friends and no family. My family is deceased. I was orphaned by the age of 3 and an emancipated minor at 16. I've been mostly alone since then. I have places to sleep but no real home. You never hear a woman say, "Boy, I saw his personality from across the room." Seems they all want someone handsome or someone with money. I guess I'm the exact opposite. I wanted my daughter to have a family and the siblings she wanted. But when you have nothing to offer but love in this day and age, that's less than nothing, it seems. I think Janet Jackson said it best for women today, "What have you done for me lately? I need a way out. I don't want just anybody for my daughter's sake, but I don't want to be alone either. Please help me. Thank you so much." I will have my words for you coming up next, young man. *989. 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

Okay, tonight's Delilah's Dilemma is from a guy who says he has no home, no money, but he wants to find a woman to marry for his daughter's sake. Sweetheart, the problem isn't that you have no home, no money, and that you're unattractive. The problem is you don't like yourself. I didn't even say the actual words you said in their letter because they were so offensive to me. You kept calling yourself in the letter ugly. That's offensive to me. You were created in the image of the God Most High. There is nothing ugly about you. Maybe you need, you know, a makeover. Maybe you need something to comb your hair, exercise. But you're focusing on the wrong things. You say you have no friends and no family, and you haven't dated in 8 years. So that tells me you're a recluse. You're not getting out into society and connecting heart to heart with people. If you want to show your daughter what a loving family looks like, then be that loving family. When you start recognizing how much love you have to offer others, and you start pouring yourself into your community and giving of your time and energy to others, people will be attracted to you. I don't care what you look like. I promise you that.

0: touch. Welcome, my friend. Welcome to your Wednesday night hump day. We make it through today. It is a downhill slide into the weekend. What are you doing today? How is your day? Did you have a good day? I'm so glad you are here with me tonight. We are going to share your calls, share your stories, talk about love, talk about life, celebrate families and friends and the changing of the seasons. Oh, the colors are spectacular. I took the kids to school to catch the bus early this morning. And I had to stop and take pictures. They're like, Mom, we're going to miss the bus. We're going to be late. But I couldn't help it. The mist, the fog on the fields and the trees, the leaves turning gold and the sunrise reflecting off the creek. It was so, so pretty. If you would like to see some of those pictures, check out my social media. I've got Facebook, I've got Instagram, I've got TikTok. I don't keep up with any of them, but I try. And I know I put some of the pictures on TikTok. Anyway, as we celebrate the changing of the season, I am going to be here with you all night long. You're listening to Delilah. 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

0: Amy, what can I do for you?
1: I have a friend that's like a brother to me, and lately I've just been feeling like we're growing apart, and I just found out tonight that he asked out this girl that just, to me, kind of came out of nowhere and is kind of the reason why I've been feeling like we're growing apart.
0: So he's not just a friend, he's somebody you have a crush on.
1: Kind of, like, lately. I mean, he's
0: kind of?
1: He's like my brother from another mother, but lately I just, my feelings...
0: You have a crush on him. And it's killing you that he's dating somebody else. But you don't want to admit that.
1: Well, I've been feeling like we were growing apart for a while, too. Like, before I had feelings for him. And then lately, I guess over the past month, I started having feelings for him. And then this girl came along. I was going out with her. And it hurts pretty bad. I was crying like about an hour ago.
0: So you have a wicked big crush on him. Does he have any clue?
1: I think he might. I'm not sure. He knows that I feel like we've been growing apart, and I told him I need to talk to you, and he said okay, and he heard my voice shaking over the phone, so he knew I was upset, but he just hasn't made any time. Then when he does have time, he hangs out with the same people over and over again, so I'm kind of left here waiting for him.
0: Don't do that, honey. Don't wait around.
1: I know. I kind of figured that out today.
0: Yeah. No. Don't ever put your life on hold. Go live your life. Go have fun. Don't stare at the phone. Don't wait around. Do not do that. If you two are meant to be, it will happen in time. But you sitting around driving yourself nuts, waiting, that's not good. Let me find a song for you.
1: All right, thank you.

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1: Roger is on the phone line right now. Roger's been listening to the show his whole life. He shared my show with many of his friends, even when he was a young kid. And they are still friends today. And they all love sappy love songs. I love this. Roger's sweet story coming up next.